0: a Saturday night here as we get set for the other final quarterfinal matchup between Argentina and Switzerland. It's prime time on ESPN Radio, the ESPN app, Sirius XM Channel 80. I'm Mark Zeno. He's Harry Lyles, 888-SAY-ESPN, 888-729-3776. We told you about 15 minutes ago about that crazy story about how one Islanders fan, don't know why he is an Islanders fan, but snuck into the Stanley Cup party for the Carolina Hurricanes and drank from the Stanley Cup. So we're asking you guys for your calls on the craziest place you ever snuck into. We are going to get into one big mistake that we just saw in the NBA coming up in a moment. But let's get welcoming Jeff in Kentucky, who wants to talk about the craziest place he ever snuck into. Jeff, you're on ESPN Radio.
1: All right. So, hey, Lazo, the first thing I got to say is you're like latitude and longitude. You're all over the map. I love hearing you on the radio.
0: Oh, thank you.
1: So the best place I have snuck into was the 1996 World Series.
0: Oh.
1: We drove from Kentucky. I think it was game six. John Rocker played the harmonica on the Star Spangled Banner, and the Braves blew it, I believe.
0: But well, we game six of the World

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4: For more than a decade, the Environmental Working Group has put out a list of the so-called Dirty Dozen. These are the non-organic produce contaminated with the highest levels of pesticides. Well, this year, spinach topped the list, followed by kale, collard, mustard greens, strawberries, grapes, nectarines, peaches, cherries, apples, blackberries, pears, potatoes, and blueberries. Now, all these fruits and vegetables are part of a healthy diet, so no one is saying you shouldn't eat them. Point is, though, you could consider buying these items organic if and when you can, and then taking extra care when you wash them. The FDA recommends rinsing all fruits and vegetables, even the ones that are organic, under running water that is slightly warmer than room temperature. Don't use soap, bleach, or any fancy produce washes. I'm Dr. Sanjay Gupta, helping you live a better life.
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0: 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I'm Kyle Bailey, alongside Adam Kaufman. We appreciate you staying up late with us. Certainly, if you're still watching the World Cup right now, the final quarterfinal game is in the 86th minute at the moment, still tied, one goal apiece. Argentina was leading, but the Swiss hitting the equalizer in the 67th minute. And England, somewhere, Jude Bellingham is both celebrating, but also on the edge of his seat, awaiting their semifinal opponent, as we all are. Adam Kaufman, this World Cup has been tremendous. The ratings have been through the roof, and nothing about it has slowed down in the quarterfinal round.
1: No, and Argentina, we'll see how this thing plays out. They're in the 86th or so minute. I think my TV broadcast is a minute or so behind, but they really have a flair for the dramatic, Kyle, don't they? I mean, you think back over the last couple of matchups, you had the extra time win against Senegal, high scoring, obviously, and then more recently,

0: When it comes to a gun suicide attempt, all it takes is a moment.
1: Heather and I had an argument just like any other couple. I was lost. I had snapped. I had a gun and I was going to take my own life. Heather helped me realize that there was still a life to live for the better of myself, my family. My weapon is now safely put away.
0: A moment of crisis can happen to anyone. 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

0: This is Game Night on ESPN Radio and the ESPN app, SiriusXM Channel 80, presented by Progressive Insurance. Kyle Bailey, Adam Kaufman here late with you on a Saturday evening. Appreciate you hanging out with us. The Argentinians have defeated Switzerland 3-1, and they move ahead to face England in the World Cup semifinals. And we're here to talk about it. If you want to talk about it as well, hit us up on the call-in line, 1-888-SAY-ESPN. That's 1-888-SAY-ESPN. We saw earlier today, Adam, England outlast Norway. We talked about Erling Haaland coming off the pitch, Jude Bellingham scoring a pair of goals to thrust England past Norway and into the semifinals. But what's been less talked about, I think, up to this point, and we're going to talk about it, is Thomas Tuchel, the England manager, who, despite the win today, was not very pleased with his team's effort.
1: I'm impressed with the shift that they put in, the effort.

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0: 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Adam Kaufman, are you a big Home Run Derby fan? Because I remain a big fan of the Home Run Derby. What about you?
1: It generally depends on the participants, but more often than not, yes. I love the Home Run Derby. I think that as it comes to skills competition events across sports, the Home Run Derby still delivers.
0: I agree. I mean, I think from a rating standpoint, the last couple of years, we've seen that people still want to watch the event. You know, maybe for some people, watching guys hit the ball repeatedly out of the park is not something they're into. But for me, I will never not stand in awe of some of these moonshots and the power it takes to hit a ball 473 feet with a wooden bat. You know, the pressure. These guys are swinging a lot. They're out of breath. They're sweaty. They're doing it in front of a, you know, a big raucous crowd. I still love the event, and I've always felt that Major League Baseball's All-Star Week and weekend, you know, still carried some real value, right? Still carried some panache for the fans. But that's a little bit in question right now, at least according to, depending upon who you ask, because of some of the dropouts, right? Vlad Guerrero will not play. We've had some injuries to guys like Shohei Ohtani, who's been replaced by Yvonne Herrera from St. Louis. You

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4: The lefty set. Now the ninth pitch of the at-bat. France hits it in the air. Deep to left field. Classe is back. This one, gonna go! Western medal for Ty France. His 11th home run of the year has put the Padres back ahead. It's 8-7.
0: Number 4.
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5: McCann swings and drives one in the air. Deep left center field. That one is back. It is gone. Back-to-back homers. Second of the night for James McCann. 9-2 Diamondbacks in the 8th.
0: Number 3.
3: Cubs taking on the Reds in Cincinnati, and this was the difference.

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1: You know, Milwaukee's going to set themselves up. When they 4 or 5 games up in their division, they really can't make any adjustments to help the situation. They got to try to win as many games as they can, and they're gonna have a, you know, pitch a couple, at least a game or two before the All-Star break happens. But for the fan side of it, of course, it's very, very disappointing when you don't have a flamethrower out there that like that. 6'7" coming at you. It's definitely not what we, you know, we'd love to see him at the All-Star game, but he's got to get ready for us for the stretch run for the Brewers.
2: As we get closer to the All-Star break, and Mizrowski obviously is one of the better stories, but what would you say is the best story, just as far as from a team perspective or even from an individual perspective in the first half of the season?
1: I would say the Phillies. I think the Phillies, the position that we were in, you know, I love Don Mattingly. He helped me when I was younger. Even though he's a Yankee guy, he's, you know, all of us left-handed hitters, we're like a fraternity. It just that's just the way that it is. But I think the change, in the Phillies, and I don't know, were they 19 games back or something? And now they're, what are they, 2 or 3 games back?
2: Yeah.
1: They've got great leadership. But whatever he did in the clubhouse in terms of how he wanted his team to approach the game to get them back in great standing, I just think that for him, and for all of us baseball guys that really like the game played a certain way, I think they're the biggest stories. And they're gonna be right out of Atlanta for the rest of the season just because of how he runs his game, how he runs his clubhouse, and I think they got the guys that can respond.
3: We're talking to Mo Vaughn, 1995 AL MVP. Mo, you took part in a home run derby. Right, you've been to All-Star games before.
1: Ooh.
3: What do you remember? What do you remember about that? Like, what's that like? What's the key to being good in a home run derby?
1: I think the biggest thing is like when you're, you know, listen, we took batting practice outside, you know, through my time, you know, in the big leagues. And I think the biggest thing is when you're sitting under, you know, for listeners out there, when you're taking BP, you're hitting under this turtle. You're in a cage. Basically, you're covered. And, you know, you're joking around. You're having fun. You're getting your swings in. It's a time where you're putting your work in, but it's a laid back time. You're getting ready for the game. And, but also you're staying loose. When you do the home run derby, you're standing in that batter's box and there's no coverage. Just you, the catcher, the pitcher, and the fans are right there. And see, I never, to be honest with you, I hit for a high average and I hit for power. But you know, 2-0, I'm trying to stretch out a little bit, but most of the time you're just trying to hit the ball hard. Now in the home run derby, you got to pick out certain pitches to turn on balls. The ball's got to be a certain height. It's a whole process. And the great ones like, you know, Frank Thomas, Barry Bonds, Mark McGwire,

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6: The lefty set. Now the ninth pitch of the at-bat. France hits it in the air. Deep to left field. Classe is back. This one, gonna go! Western medal for Ty France. His 11th home run of the year has put the Padres back ahead. It's 8-7.
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7: McCann swings and drives one in the air. Deep left center field. That one is back and it is gone! Back-to-back homers, second of the night for James McCann. 9-2 Diamondbacks in the 8th.
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8: The 0-1. A high fly ball hits a deep left. Going back with a at the track near the wall. Looks up, gone! Alex Bregman gives the Cubs the lead. A two-run home run to straight left. And the Cubs now up 5-3 over the Reds.
2: Number 2.
5: The Yankees erupt in the 8th in a rally over the Nationals in D.C. 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
9: Drill deep to right field. There it goes! See ya! Into the second deck. A two-run home run for Grisham. And the Yankees take a 3-2 lead.
2: Number 1.
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10: 3-1. Swing and a fly ball. This is deep. Way back. Grand slam. Esmerlin Valdez goes the other way. And the rookie has driven in 6. The Pirates have 7-6. What a game from Esmerlin Valdez.
1: Yeah, what a day. Thanks so much, John. And that was only Game 1. Valdez went on to homer again in Game 2 of that doubleheader. The Padres back within a game of 500. D-backs winning their second straight over the Dodgers. Go-ahead two-run homer in the 7th for Alex Bregman, his first that late since August 2024 with the Astros. It's another comeback win for the Cubs. 3 Saturday games in the WNBA. Lynx and Liberty might have been the best of the bunch in Minneapolis. Lynx trailing entering the 4th, then Kayla McBride came alive.
11: That one drilled from 3 for Kayla McBride. 9 unanswered points for Minnesota. Pulls it back out on Schuhwanner. Still pulls it and got it!
1: That call coming from ABC. McBride scored 14 of her 25 in the 4th quarter. Lynx win it 90-85. Olivia Miles adding 23. Sabrina Ionescu scoring 25 for the Liberty, who have lost 4 of 5. Fire over the Dream 102-92. Megan Gustafson scored 17. The Aces demolished the Mercury 106-58. Asia Wilson had 21 and 15 boards.

0: Bills. He was an inch away from the Super Bowl in his rookie season and hurt in his second season.
1: 59 days until kickoff. The countdown continues on ESPN Radio.
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7: I'm Ed Mangan. One more day to go, Major League Baseball, before teams head off for this week's All-Star break. The team with the longest winning streak in the majors is the Boston Red Sox. Boston will go for a sweep of the New York Mets this afternoon. Meanwhile, the Mets, I'm sure, looking forward to the break now. 16 games under 500. They sit last in the National League East. The team on top, the Atlanta Braves, who once had a rather large lead in the division, it has dropped to 2 thanks to a pair of losses to the Cardinals. They won by the Phillies yesterday over the Tigers. Atlanta will try to avoid a sweep at the hands of St. Louis. Meanwhile, Philadelphia and Detroit play the rubber game of their series. The Tigers had a 6-game winning streak snapped yesterday. The AL West remains wide open. The Rangers are in first, but just a game over 500. They continue the Lone Star Series with the Astros today after Houston won yesterday. That win moved Houston 2 back in the lead. The Mariners 1 back. Seattle trying to avoid a sweep in the hands of the Rays today. The Rays still on top of the AL East over the Yankees. New York also going for a sweep as they take on the Nationals in Washington today. The Wimbledon men's finals about to get underway on ESPN with the top 2 seeds, Jannik Sinner versus Alexander Zverev. Meanwhile, the World Cup is set with its semifinals, and Apple TV's Keith Costigan was on ESPN's primetime. It says England's coaching staff has made an impact.
8: He's got the best out of Jude Bellingham, who's matured now into a world-class talent, who's now got 6 goals in the World Cup.
7: The semifinals will take place on Tuesday and Wednesday. First, it'll be Spain and France on Tuesday, then England taking on Argentina on Wednesday.
9: Hey, it's Evan Cohen. 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

0: knowing that it might on the back end, if you really wanted to keep him long term, you're just going to have to pay, you know, elite money.
1: The Tigers are 7 games under .500, but have won 6 of their last 7. They're just 2.5 games out of a wild card spot. Pirates lead the Brewers 14-2. Pittsburgh putting up 10 runs in the fourth. Early in Cincinnati, the Reds are down to the Cubs 2-0 in the first. The Nationals got a James Wood leadoff homer. They lead the Yankees 1-0 in the second. The Mets are on top of the Red Sox 1-0 in the second. World Cup semifinals are set. England and Argentina, Spain against France. Spain over France is on Tuesday. England and Argentina will battle on Wednesday.
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2: Great for the fans. How? We all just want the damn answer.
3: Great for sports talk radio as
2: well. I mean,
3: well,
2: it's great for us, yes. I don't think it's great for fans. Certainly don't think it's great for the GMs who are waiting and holding up the rest of their offseason for LeBron. I would argue that it's not great for the fans. I mean, we don't like this drag out thing. We just want it to be over with, and we want to be able to move on and focus on the team that we like and you know, who our opponents are going to be and things of that nature. But, you know, one name you didn't bring up, I heard rumors that it was Draymond Green that would join him in Cleveland.
3: Oh, okay.
2: These two allegedly were vacationing together. And
3: in the Caribbean. That was the golf course photos.
2: Right. They were down there. And, I mean, Draymond obviously is not tied to Golden State at this point in time. And that would make them somewhat formidable. Look, I still believe LeBron, no matter where he goes, he believes he has a chance to win a title because it's LeBron. That's a fair belief. But the best chance to win a title, in my opinion, still is going to be Philadelphia. And I say that as a Knicks fan, and him in Philadelphia scares the hell out of me. They would become the prohibitive favorites in the East if he went there. They would become the favorites to win the East, and that would be a roster that has the depth to challenge the New York Knicks in a seven-game playoff series, and that's really ultimately what this boils down to. So, I don't know. I mean, I just, at this point, I think you're going to wait till after the World Cup. So I think LeBron is savvy enough to know, let's get past the World Cup. Let's get past, you know, All-Star and Home Run Derby. And let me be the one thing that everybody's talking about, right? Because you got that week and a half period post-All-Star break and before NFL training camp starts where everything is dead, right? And that's what I think he's honestly waiting for.
3: So next week, the week of July 20th, is when Mark Zeno handicaps when we could see the decision number three? I think that's number three. I've lost count. Yes,
2: yeah,
3: number three. No, number four, because, of course, don't forget going
2: back to Cleveland.
3: And then to Los Angeles. And so that brings me to this, Zeno. Do you believe with those decisions, which, by the way, if we go back through the history books, July 8, 2010 was the first decision on ESPN when LeBron James made the announcement that he would be taking his talents to South Beach. As far as the calendar sorts itself out, we are definitely in the window. There was no World – no, there was a World Cup in 2010. Brian Windhorst fingers, because now that makes you think. Because amidst the World Cup, he was quick to still make that announcement. But tell me this. Did LeBron rush into his decision to play for the Los Angeles Lakers? Did he rush into his decision to play for the Miami Heat? Perhaps that is why he is taking the time, or at the very least letting us think he is taking the time to make a decision for he, his family, and his legacy?
2: I don't think he rushed into either one. I think there were more overwhelming reasons to join those individual franchises at the time. Look, he wanted to go play with Dwayne Wade, right? And Dwayne Wade was playing. Dwayne Wade wasn't leaving and coming to Cleveland. So there was that connection, that something that, you know, he had a strong desire to do, and there was only one way to get it done. There was no reason to wait. As far as LA is concerned, you know, look, I mean, they were in the doldrums. Kobe was gone, clearly, obviously. May he rest in peace. And, you know, that was an organization that needed a re-energy of life. And it was also a historic organization where LeBron saw, and I'm speculating here, but, you know, to put his name up there with Magic, Kareem, Shaq, Kobe, and, I mean, the long list of players. It's kind of like the Yankees from the 1950s, you know, like, you know, all the, just the list of names of players who all played there.
3: It's the same as A-Rod once upon a time choosing to play for the New York Yankees. It's
2: so,
3: what you could akin it to. Yes.
2: Right, exactly. And so I think that that sort of made that decision easy for him. And also he was going there to, you know, to bring them back a championship, and that's something that hadn't been done since Kobe. I don't know that there's really an overriding feeling of that other than him wanting to go back home and playing someplace familiar. You know, I mean, and also too, like, is there a world where his son comes to play with him again?
3: We do know that the upcoming year of Bronny James's contract was guaranteed by the Los Angeles Lakers, and so there is a chance that, and all the joking aside, we could see a real-life version of the Fresh Prince of Bel-Air, where he is the only person left in the house in Los Angeles, if Savannah James and the rest of the family, although, should be noted, Bryce is at the University of Arizona, so he's not home either, but if the rest of the young family decides to move back to Ohio,